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It's Antoine Terrell here, and I am DJing a wedding this upcoming October. And on the Do Not playlist, they put Bruno Mars. Yeah, I'm gonna talk to the couple because we're gonna change that. You gotta play Bruno at the wedding.

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planning to check out the R&B concert, and I'm talking about R&B, the Usher and Chris Brown concert, just know that Usher gets a little less time than Chris Brown. Chris Brown gets a little bit more stage time, so it's not equal. So if you're going there for Usher, just be prepared to know you're going to get like 30 minutes less of him.

Nephew Tommy has a brand new phone prank for you tomorrow morning at 7:48. It's a part of the Steve Harvey Morning Show. And Nephew Tommy will be in Roanoke September 26th. It's going down September 26th. 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

0: 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When you hear,
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Terrell, thank you so much for allowing me to be a part of your Monday, starting your work week off the correct way with the R&B vibe. Just remember, we have no clue what anyone else is going through, so let's be kind to everyone. I love you. It's the R&B vibe. 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

has to put myself inside my goal yard if I have to. 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
1: Yeah. We're doing this one for all the ladies. 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For the 9-3, you know what I'm saying? 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

0: real. Good morning, everybody. You are listening to The Voice. Come on, dig me now. One and only Steve Harvey. Got a radio show. Well, I got to tell you something, everybody. And this is great news for everybody. That I'll share something with your principle of becoming successful at whatever level you choose. It can be successful in a relationship, successful in a family. Success is maybe considered to you becoming a homeowner. It could be being debt free. Your ideal success could be $60,000 a year, $50,000 a year, $100,000 a year. It doesn't matter. If you're considering it, if you're wanting it, if you have a desire to become successful, I want to share with you the very beginning of that. If no one's ever done it, I'm going to say the beginning of it today. See, scripture makes it very clear for us that the only thing you need to become successful is already inside of you. It's not an external need. God wouldn't do that to you. He puts the core basis of everything you need inside of you. So if you discover it, if you tend to it, nurture it, fertilize it, and water it, it grows. It branches out. Then it reaches out externally and it starts grabbing things outside of there to make it even bigger, stronger, better, last longer. But in the very beginning, you don't need anything. It's all within you. And if you cultivate your relationship with God, it comes out. It flourishes. Now, let me tell you, that thing that I'm talking about is a God-given gift that he has given to all of us. We all possess it. It is all within us. Everybody has a gift. Had somebody told me what I know now, back then, I would have saved myself tons of mistakes. I just didn't know the principles. I had to learn them all. Well, one of the principles of becoming successful is your mindset. You got to get your mind right. Now, this mindset is simply a decision that you can make. I can't get it for you. I can tell you what to do, but you got to make the decision. You that's listening have to decide, you know what? I'm going to go on and get at it. I'm going to stop renting. I'm going to become a homeowner. You know what I'm going to do? I'm going to stop living check to check. I'm gonna put a budget together. I'm gonna stop stepping out on my family. I'm gonna go home. I'm gonna get it together. I'm gonna stop using. When you make these decisions, that's correcting your mindset. Now, the closer connection you have with God, the more help you get sustaining the mindset. How many times have you started to do something and you stopped? How many resolutions have you made at the new year and stopped by February? Over with by mid-January, done in March. Because if you don't have a clear connection with your creator to help you carry out, the other force out there, that evil force, is designed to get you not to reach your goals, get you not to come to resolution with whatever the resolutions are you made, so you can consider yourself not worthy or a failure or unable to do something. But the more things you are able to accomplish, the greater your confidence grows. So we got to get your mindset together. Your mindset is a decision that you have to make. When you make the decision, you can begin the process. Your mindset is also a will of yours, a will along with the decision, a will, a willingness to do right, a willingness to change, a willingness to be better. It's going to then cause you to have to make a decision to make a change of direction. Don't go where everybody else going. You got to go your way now. You can't follow the crowd. You got to take a less traveled path. You cannot do this without changing your direction. You can't keep hanging with the people you've been hanging with if you want to be different, because they not. Then you have to develop an obligation to yourself. You've got to say, you know what, for me and my family, or if you don't have a family, for me, I owe it to myself. I have an obligation to myself to be the best me that I can possibly be. to be the best self that I can possibly be. To be the best father, the best man, the best husband, the best wife, the best mother, the best daughter, the best son, the best student, the best employee, the best owner. You have an obligation to yourself to give yourself a shot at the best life you can. That's an obligation. You owe that to yourself. Why would you not live the best life that you possibly could? You have an obligation to yourself. Why would you cheat yourself like that? Why would you take yourself and never allow yourself to see the goodness that's already in you, to have the abundance that's been promised to you, to go and explore all the riches out there that's available to you? And but one of the worst ways that you can rob yourself of the joy of your obligation is to keep comparing yourself to somebody else. Because guess what, man? That ain't your life. You ain't Jay-Z and Beyonce. You're not Oprah and Steadman. That's not who you are. Quit looking around at everybody else. That comparison of everybody else will keep you broken. It'll keep you unhappy. You won't even be able to be grateful for what you have because you steady talking about what you don't have. That's not the way, man. You have an obligation to yourself to be the best you can be, not the best them. You're not them. Stop trying to be them. Be the best you. It's cool. You got a nice little house. That's cool. You know how many big houses is empty and filled with hate and resentment? I'd rather have a smaller house filled with joy in it than to go to a big house. Man, Prince got a line in a song that says, I realized in his best disguise, a pretty house don't make a home. Man, don't you know I know how true that is? So I'm just trying to tell you. Now, another part of the mindset is taking dead aim at your life's goals and ambitions. What are they? What are your goals and your visions? What do you see for yourself? What do you dream about? If you knew you couldn't fail at whatever it is you were attempting, what would you go attempt? See, that's what we need to be after. It's a mindset, y'all. It's a decision. It's a will. It's a change of direction. It's an obligation to yourself. It's taking dead aim at your life's visions and goals. Come on, man. You got to get your mind wrapped around this thing. You owe it to yourself to live the best life you can be. Come on, man. Talk to God. God got something for you. You just got to check in with him.
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0: 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You ain't. Oh, you gonna get somebody new? Oh, you ain't finna get somebody new. I ain't. Yeah.
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0: Ladies and gentlemen, boys and girls, anybody out there that's breathing today, really, what a wonderful thing it is to just be breathing. I don't know if you've given it some thought, but that's pretty special right there. The fact that you are still breathing, that's crazy. Do you realize that every breath we take is a gift? That you yet have breath in your lungs, that's a gift. Cause when that's over, man, it's a wrap. It's a blessing to be alive, man. Look at it that way. It's a blessing to have a measure of health, whatever it is. It's a blessing to be in the process of healing. It's a blessing to be able to get treatment. It's a blessing to be able to walk around and talk about it. It's just a blessing to still be here. Let the church say amen.
1: Amen.
0: Well, our church is on a delay. Yeah. To say that. Our church is a little, they just got up this morning. Steve Harvey Morning Show, Shirley Strawberry, Carla Farrell, Mississippi Monica Jr., comeback kid and legend that he is, nephew Tommy Jr. What's on your mind today, man?
2: Let me ask you something, Unc. How do you view yourself today? Is it more the celebrity, the motivator? How would you say you are today when you think about
0: Steve Harvey? Well, I don't wake up ever thinking the celebrity. That ain't it. Cause, you know, man, I'm dealing with life like everybody else. I'm waking up, first of all, with a sense of gratitude, cause I do realize it's nothing but the grace of God that I still breathing today. I've lost a lot of really important people in my life, man, and still be here is a blessing. Mm-hmm. So I start the day with that. And then I try to gather myself after I show gratitude and thank him for all the things. I try to gather myself and get myself in a positive direction for the day. Because, you know, look, when I wake up, if I go to my phone, my email, it's a series of problems really? That awaits me. Yeah. What you mean, really?
2: I was just saying. Yeah. You too.
0: I tell you something, man.
2: You know,
0: I say that it is a blessing to be tired of the things that you ask God for. You know, that's really a blessing, man. You know, I always wanted to have something, so now I got a lot of paperwork to sign. I always wanted to be free to do some stuff, so now I hired some people that will free up some of my time to be able to do some stuff. I always wanted to be relevant, and then when I become relevant to so many people, it kind of pulls at you a little bit, but ain't that what you asked for? So I'm saying that to say this.
1: Man. What?
2: What happened?
1: Say it.
0: I wonder, can you pray to ask God to stop having people want stuff? Can you ask?

0: ask God to make the people in my life quit wanting stuff? I'm just curious if that's a... Maybe can show me how I could shape that prayer. But then God knows my intent, so I don't really think that's going to work. Scratch that.
1: All right.
0: Welcome to the ride, y'all.
1: Thank you. Coming up at 32 minutes after, we'll hear from the nephew as he runs that prank back right after this.
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6: Two off-duty Henry County Sheriff's deputies are facing charges following separate incidents outside of the Commonwealth. On July the 23rd, off-duty deputy Christopher Shaver was arrested by the South Carolina Highway Patrol and charged with DUI and leaving the scene of an accident. He was terminated by the Henry County Sheriff's Office hours after the incident. In another incident in North Carolina, off-duty deputy Homer Jesse was arrested and charged with driving while impaired and assault and battery. Jesse has also been let go by the sheriff's office. Former Virginia Lieutenant Governor Winsome Earle Sears is set to visit Roanoke during her life and marriage tour, which is scheduled to begin next month. This is part of an effort to oppose state constitutional amendments that will be on the ballot this November that look to protect access to abortion, same-sex marriage, and restore voting rights for convicted felons once they are released. Earle Sears is also expected to make stops in Rocky Mount and Lynchburg. Roanoke City officials are preparing to host a grand opening event for the newly constructed Valley View Walmart bus stop this Friday at 10 a.m. This new bus stop will feature two passenger shelters, two lean rails, two trash cans, and also has direct access for pedestrians to the store. I'm Clark Palmer, and that's the news.
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0: Nephew Tommy invites you to be part of the Don't Cancer Me Still Here, Still Funny and Cutting Up Harder Than Ever at the Berglund Performing Arts Theater. 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
3: 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What you got for his nephew?
4: We're going to the job, Shirley, and then when we get to the job, we're going into the break room, and in the break room, we have some barbecue. Yes, break room barbecue. Break room barbecue. Yeah, okay. It's in that refrigerator, that nasty refrigerator that's in the break room.
3: It's so nasty.
4: The refrigerator nasty, the microwave nasty. Y'all know what I'm talking about. Break room.
3: Yes.
4: Barbecue. Let's go, cat dog, if you would.
5: Hello?
6: I'm trying to speak to Eric.
5: Yeah, this is Eric. What's up?
6: Hey, man, let me tell you something. With me and you finna get some straight today, dog. Right here, right now. Let me say this, man.
5: Who is this? What you talking about right now?
6: This is Quincy right here. This Quincy. I work in the same building. I work on the same floor you work on, all right? And I know that a lot of people on the floor, everybody kind of share the break room and the refrigerator or whatever. But let me tell you this right now. It's been brought to my attention that you the person on Tuesday, all right, that went in there and ate my barbecue ribs, all right? Whoa. It took me 4 or 5 hours to smoke them.
5: Hey, whoa, slow down. You say your name Quincy, right? Slow down, Quincy. Who bringing this to your attention, bro?
6: Don't worry about that. Don't worry about who told me. But everybody say you always eating people's stuff out the break room and out the refrigerator.
5: Well, I don't know who is everybody or whatever, but I ain't eating nothing out the refrigerator. I go out and get my own food, bro. So I don't know what you're talking about right now. And I don't know who over there telling you.
6: Let me say this to you, Eric. Let me say this to you, all right? I'm coming by your cubicle tomorrow. I see some barbecue sauce, anything remotely look close to my barbecue ribs, I swear to you, I'm whooping your ass right there in your cubicle.
5: You need to chill, man. I'm not about the threats, bro. I'm telling you, I wasn't the one that did that. I'm telling you that right now, so you need to calm down.
6: I ain't calming down, okay? I'm telling you right now, you're going to get up in your cubicle.
5: I hear what you're saying, but I'm trying to tell you, I'm not the one that's doing that. That's what I'm telling you. So you're coming at the wrong person.
6: How come everybody say if anybody ate your food, it's probably Eric? Eric the one always eating everybody's stuff up.
5: They can say whatever they want to say. That don't mean that I was the one that did that. That's what I'm trying to tell you, bro. So they lying on you now.
6: They lying.
5: I'm trying to tell you they lying. I'm telling you that.
6: So you do understand what I'm saying. If it's anything that remotely look close to barbecue sauce, anything, a real bone, anything like that around your cubicle, in the trash can, in your work area, I'm whooping your ass, Eric.
5: Man, Quincy, man, I'm trying to be nice to you on the phone, bro, but I told you about these threats. So at this point in time, for you threatening me again, you and your barbecue sandwich, bro. That's how it is right now. You and your barbecue sandwich, bro. I told you to stop making these threats to me, bro. Go on and admit that you ate it, Eric.
6: Go on and admit it then.
5: You know what? At this point, speaking to you on this phone like this, bro, I really wish I ate your sandwich, bro. I wish I did.
6: Hey, no, I'm telling you right now, I smoked them ribs for 5 hours. I smoked them ribs. Put my hard work in it, and then I get to work, getting ready to eat my food, and somebody then ate my barbecue ribs, and then everybody saying, Eric, the one always eating everybody food. I'm telling you, dude, I will come to your cubicle and f*** you up if I find anything look like my ribs over there.
5: That's like the third threat you done gave me, bro. That was good as I'm so glad I took that.
6: Oh, so you admitting it now?
5: No, I'm telling you what you want to hear, Quincy. That's what I'm doing right now. I'm telling you what you want to hear.
6: That's your tomorrow. That's your tomorrow at the cubicle. I'm telling you now.
5: Nowhere. We working in the same building, right? I ain't going nowhere. You know what floor I'm at. I ain't going nowhere. Was good. I don't know who you are. I don't know how you got my number, bro, but we even got to wait till you get up there to my flow. We can get this shit cracking in the lobby, bro. In the lobby, you can get your ribs broken. Your ribs, not the ribs that you cooked on that barbecue. Your ribs. We can get it cracking right there.
6: It's whatever at this point, Eric. It's whatever. Okay. It's, you know what? Matter of fact, I'm gonna let Deshae know what's up.
5: Deshae? I know she ain't tell you nothing about eating nothing, like eating your food, bro. I know Deshae didn't say nothing like that to you.
6: Deshae ain't say you ain't no rib. That ain't what Deshae told me.
5: So why you bringing her? Why you bringing her up then?
6: You want to know what Deshae told me?
5: What did Deshae told you, bro? What she told you?
6: Deshae told me to prank phone call you. This is Nephew Tommy from the Steve Harvey Morning Show. You just got pranked by your coworker, Deshae.
5: What the hell you talking about?
6: Hey, Eric, check it out. This is Nephew Tommy, bro. Steve Harvey Morning Show. Your girl Deshae, your coworker, got me to prank you, man.
5: You know what, man? Boy, you got my blood boiling, man. Oh, Deshae, she gonna get it, bro. She gonna get it when I get back in there. And I listen to y'all every, man, I don't believe it. Man, hey, you got me, man. Oh, man. It is an honor, bro. It is an honor. Tommy, man. Hey, man, I love y'all, man. I'm going to get Deshae, though. You tell her ass is mine.
6: Well, hey, man, do me a favor. Tell everybody what is the baddest, and I mean the baddest radio show in the land.
5: Man, the baddest radio show in the land is Steve Harvey Morning Show, baby.
6: Man, go get some ribs and have a nice day, baby.
5: Yeah, I'm gonna do that, man.
4: And there you have it. Be back in another hour and I'll be the same stupid, same person. Nothing changes.
7: Yeah.
4: No. This is how you keep your stupidity up.
7: Mm-hmm.
4: You have to work on stupid to keep it at the level that you want it to be.
7: Do you?
1: Not really. No,
7: it's natural for you.
8: Yeah, that's a good one.
7: Damn, what?
4: No, you gotta that's work not on it. True. This ain't nothing.
1: No, that's
4: this.
1: Not
4: See, you
1: true.
4: You take stupid for granted. No, that's the problem.
1: No. I take it for how it come to me. You come in here when you want to. You come in here on the days that you want to. And then whenever you show up, it's just as stupid as it was. It don't look like it's taking no work to me.
7: He has elevated it to an art form, though. He has done that. Wow.
4: I'm going to open up a stupid gallery. That'll be great. Like an art gallery, just a stupid gallery.
7: See, right there. Thank you, Nephew. Coming up next, it is Ask the CLO, our Chief Love Officer, Steve Harvey, in the building right after this.
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1: Coming up at the top of the hour in entertainment and headline news, our forever First Lady Michelle Obama and Meg Thee Stallion recently talked about fame and life in the public eye. President Trump's name was voted back on the Kennedy Center, and Forbes ranks the top HBCUs. We'll talk about all of these stories at the top of the hour. But right now, it is time to ask the CLO. All right, here we go. This is from Lynn in Brooklyn. Listen carefully. Lynn writes, my cousin's girlfriend admitted that she cheats on my cousin. She told me that my cousin always cheats on her, so she does it to get back at him. I suggested they break up, but she prefers things the way they are. Should I tell my cousin this? That's all she wants to know.
2: I think your cousin already knows that, but if you want to interject yourself into it, because that's what y'all have a propensity of wanting to do.
3: Ooh, that's a word.
2: I would want to know, and I would want somebody to tell me. So now go on in there and tell your cousin.
1: You would want to know?
2: No. Y'all would want to know, women. So just go on in there as a woman and tell your cousin that his woman is cheating on him. Go ahead.
1: You don't really mean that.
2: I mean, that's what you're going to do. My thing is stay out their business.
1: Okay. Well, but then that's what she wants to know.
2: But you're not going to want to hear.
1: That's her question. Should she tell her cousin? You're saying the real CLO answer is stay out of their business.
4: Right.
2: Right.
4: Because she feels loyal to her cousin. That's why she wants to tell him what this girl.
2: Right. You and your cousin ain't that close. You got play
1: like
2: cousins and friends
1: them.
2: Way closer than that.
1: And this situation sounds like it's working for them. So yes, stay out of it. Like the CLO said. Moving on to Florida. In Meridian, Florida writes, I saw a receipt for flowers from the grocery store and my husband said he bought them for his boss for her birthday. I told him he never gets me flowers for my birthday, and he said he doesn't have to do that type of stuff for me anymore. Is it cool for a man to give flowers to a female boss and not his wife?
2: You know, let me just say.
1: What?
2: No. I want to apologize to women out there who have to hear some stupid stuff from men, and it make all of us look bad.
1: Yeah.
2: The fact that he said, I ain't got to do nothing like that for you no more.
1: What?
4: That's terrible.
2: That's you can't make this type of ignorance up. It's like, okay, it's like, you remember earlier Tommy said that, we don't appreciate his stupidity and how much he puts into it.
1: Yeah.
2: As you can see by this last letter, it don't take a lot to be stupid. You can just blurt it out.
5: And
2: just come out your mouth. And then guess what? And all you got to do to make it even more stupid is think it's all right. That's what makes it.
1: It's in his head, though, that he doesn't have to buy flowers for his wife anymore.
2: Well, she said he never buys me flowers.
1: Yeah, that's
2: she's
1: crazy.
2: Right about that. And it is in his head. Cause guess why? Because he don't have to do that for her. But you did it for your boss.
1: Yeah.
4: The female boss.
1: For her birthday. So it's in him, just not for his wife.
2: You can never tell your woman what you would never do for her that you would do it for another woman. You can't ever let the words come out your mouth.
1: Yeah, the dumbest thing ever.
4: A whole word right there, Harvey. That's a whole word.
1: Moving on to Rick in Hyde Park. Rick writes, I've been with my girlfriend for 11 months and she answered my phone when my best friend called. She said we're all cool, so she should be able to answer the call. I wouldn't even answer her phone. I wouldn't ever answer her phone. How do I stop this from happening again?
2: The 11 months. Yeah, well, just tell her this ain't going to make it to 12.
3: She answers your phone. You have to worry about again. The phone call. If she answers yeah. your phone one
2: we,
3: more time.
2: At this rate, we will not be celebrating our 1 year anniversary. Yeah. I just want to say that to you. It's been 11 months. I don't answer your phone. Please don't answer my phone because you don't know if I want to talk to the person or not. Mm-hmm. Just don't way answer my phone.
3: Yeah. Over.
2: And you way overstepping because you see this name come up with his name. You trying to check and see if it's a code name. See, that's how people get into trouble. Stay off my phone. If I want to answer my phone, I'll answer it. If I choose not to, I choose not to. I don't answer your phone. I don't want you answering my phone. Because I don't want nobody to know you over here or whether I want to talk to him or not. So just let me make that decision. Thank you.
3: Yeah.
2: And if she don't agree with that, then y'all won't be having a 1 year anniversary.
3: That's right. Okay. Never last month. One.
2: Last Almost one. Nearly made it.
3: Last one, CLO. This is from Justin in St. Augustine. Justin writes, our son asked us to rent a private room at a nice restaurant so he can propose to his girlfriend. I told him if he needs financial help with that, then he probably does not need a wife. My wife wants to give him the money. What should we do?
2: Man, that's crazy because dad right about that, man. If you ain't got the money for the proposal.
3: Yeah.
5: You ain't ready.
3: What about the marriage, a lifetime till death?
2: Yeah, dad is right because dad knows what's coming. Mm-hmm. You know, your wife wants to give him the money so it'll be nice and all like this here. Mm-hmm. But, you know, I've done some ignorant mess from some son-in-laws trying to help him out, so.
3: So what? You agree with the mom give him the money?
5: I agree with the dad.
2: I wouldn't give him nothing because you're going to resent it.
4: Okay, so the dads on this show say no? All of y'all agreement? No.
3: So how should he propose then? He wants to do something special.
2: Well, you ain't going to be in a private room. Get on your knees in front of all these people. Yeah, that's what's going to happen right here. Yeah, hey, man, and a matter of fact, it's better on your knees in front of people. You don't need your private room. Uh-huh, it's better. The bigger, the more people see it, the more special. Mm-hmm. It just shows people going to clap, all kinds of stuff.
3: Yeah.
2: Mm-hmm. Yeah.
3: Okay. Yeah. So.
6: Dude, that's a chicken
3: so
6: dish.
3: No private room.
2: No, you're not getting a private room, dog. You're not getting
3: All right. Well, yeah, so the dad is right. If he needs financial help with that, then he probably doesn't need a wife. He should save up more.
2: Yeah, I know several gangster ways you could do it, but...
4: Oh, Junior just said what? Check in at the hostess stand. Just
6: just do it right there. Everybody right there.
2: Hey, Junior, didn't you propose in a restaurant?
7: Yeah, I did.
2: Was it Chili's?
3: Well, that's romantic.
7: No, it was just a nice restaurant, but I ain't had no private room. Mm-hmm. That's kind of how it turned out. Wonderful.
2: No, wait, I'm back on what Tommy said. Did you propose at Chili's?
7: Oh, no, sir. No.
3: I didn't hear that.
7: Come on, Tommy. I like Chili's. That's not her thing.
2: Oh, okay. No, Junior. You love chili.
3: Yeah. All right. Thank you, CLO. Coming up at the top of the hour, we'll have some entertainment news for you right after this.
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11: U.S. kindergarten vaccination rates inched down again last year, and the share of children with exemptions rose to an all-time high. That's according to federal data released yesterday. The fraction of kids exempted from vaccine requirements rose to 4.2%. That's up from 3.6% the year before. That's an estimated 155,000 children nationally during the 2025-26 school year. It's the fourth consecutive year that the national average exemption rate has reached a record. A former Virginia Department of Corrections sergeant was found guilty Friday of two charges following her October 2025 arrest in a months-long investigation of the attempted smuggling of approximately $1.1 million worth of drugs into Virginia Correctional Center for Women in Goochland County. April Parrott faces a maximum sentence of 11 years in prison and a $2,500 fine when she is sentenced in December. Lynchburg police are searching for a suspect who allegedly robbed a jewelry store on Sunday. The robbery happened at Westover Jewelers on Memorial Avenue. Security video shows the individual stealing an undisclosed amount of goods. The suspect was dressed in a dark shirt, gray pants, a mask, gloves, and was carrying a purple bag. I'm Clark Palmer, and that's the news.
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3: 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According to the Black Information Network, during a recent episode of our forever First Lady Michelle Obama and her brother Craig Robinson's podcast, In My Opinion, Meg Thee Stallion was the guest, and she talked about living life in the public eye, dealing with a public breakup, friendship betrayals, legal battles, and devastating losses. Megan said being herself can feel like a, quote, roller coaster. She described going from feeling on top of the world to wanting to hide under her bed because she was tired of people talking about her. Meg Thee Stallion seemed to be entering her next era with less interest in controlling what the internet thinks about her and more interest in controlling what she allows into her own head. She says now she switches her prayers from just asking for things to expressing gratitude. Interesting,
4: yeah.
3: Right?
4: Yeah.
2: That's a major switch.
3: It really is. It really is major.
2: You know, and what Megan is talking about feeling is real, but that goes for everybody.
3: Yeah, because you have to deal with that.
2: Everybody can feel like, you know, they're on top of the world one day, and then, you know, just because of social media, everybody has had the feeling that everybody's talking about them. Especially if you're on social media, you're posting and stuff like that. Those posts affect people.
3: I
2: know not to read the comments, but every now and then I do.
3: Because of social media, you feel like your actions, your appearance, even your personal life are just subject to constant scrutiny and observation by everyone.
2: And it's so unfair.
3: You're just trying to live your life.
2: It's so unfair because, look, nobody asked for that. People talking about, hey, come with the territory. No, it come with the territory because you made it that. It don't really, hate don't really come with it. Not really. It's just you a hater, and here you are. I ain't never posted anything and said, hey, man, y'all got any messed up stuff y'all want to say about me on this post? Please do it. I ain't never said that. But here they come. Go ahead.
4: But it does make you hesitate on what to post. Tommy, we've talked about that too, right? You kind of hesitate what you want to post because
5: I posted the stuff that they just went clean off on me, man. With my kids. So that
3: they don't
5: takes
3: care.
5: It to another level. You like, okay.
3: Hate doesn't care.
5: I'm ready to whoop somebody behind now.
2: It's so crazy,
3: but you don't know who it is. That's the other thing.
5: That can't get to you.
3: Yeah, you don't know who it is.
7: Where is Carlisle 120 at? Where is Carlisle?
2: You know, somebody posted something. Oh, I saw it. No.
3: You're not going to say
2: it. Just leave that off. Okay. No, I'm going to leave that off.
3: All right, well, we'll move on then. We're going to switch gears here as college students move in and prepare for their new academic school year. Well, Forbes has ranked the country's top public and private HBCUs based on graduation and retention rates, alumni earnings, and student debt. Howard University topped the private school rankings. Howard U, yes, followed by Spelman and Morehouse Colleges, while North Carolina AT&T State University ranked first among public HBCUs, then Florida A&M University and Prairie View A&M University. Morehouse graduates had the highest median earnings among alumni of the private HBCUs included, while Spelman posted one of the highest graduation rates. So congratulations. Yeah.
4: Outstanding.
3: Mm-hmm.
4: Outstanding.
5: I didn't know how it was.
3: Yeah.
5: I didn't know that was.
3: Absolutely.
4: Really yeah. Yeah. Yeah. That's good news.
3: Uh-huh.
4: Well,
3: it is.
4: You know.
3: Yeah. I didn't even know Forbes was tracking them like that, you know?
4: Yeah. Mm-hmm. I saw this story on the internet and it's, you know, a lot of the, people are moving their kids in college. I was one of them. Moved my daughter into Spelman.
3: Go, Tasha.
4: This past weekend. I'm exhausted. Uh-huh. Mm-hmm. It takes a lot. But it
7: can I be honest, Carla?
4: Yeah.
7: If I didn't have, here at Prairie View A&M University out there, if mm-hmm. I didn't hear them, mm-hmm. the list was going to hell right away.
4: I agree.
7: I was going to be mad. That's your alma mater, Junior.
3: Yeah.
7: What's all you rich people over here at HBC? You business folks. Do Forbes know?
3: But yeah.
7: You know, they got it right.
3: All right, guys. Moving on to trending headline news. According to Yahoo.com, we all know that a federal judge ordered the removal of President Trump's name from the Kennedy Center in D.C. Well, last week, Trump's handpicked board voted to put his name back up there by inscribing signage on the building that says, quote, restored and renovated by President Donald J. Trump. So there you go. Right.
5: Ooh, he got time for this.
3: He handpicked this board, okay?
5: Why don't you fix that nasty pool you got out there? Why don't you fix that?
7: Get out this war.
3: Then he said vandals messed up. Yeah, what? He handpicked these people. Yeah.
2: So his name is going back up on the Kennedy
3: Restored
2: Center?
3: And renovated by President Donald J. Trump.
4: They're going to put that under the sign that says mm-hmm. the Kennedy Center. Why are you holding your head, Steve?
3: Restored and renovated.
4: Oh, the obsession.
3: Yeah. Mm-hmm.
4: Yeah.
5: Can we paint that off? Can we get some paint and paint that part off?
4: Why is that so important?
3: I know.
2: But it's still, but because it's not, at first it was the Donald Trump Performing Arts Center. They took Kennedy Center off, right?
4: Yeah.
2: Right. Mm-hmm. Is that what it was originally? And then they put his name up there. Then they voted that down. Then they said, okay, put the Kennedy Center up there, but now put restored and repaired by Donald J. Trump. Man.
3: Restored and renovated by President
2: Trump. Paint the building and go sit down, dog.
3: Yeah. All right. Thank you, guys. Coming up at 20 minutes after the hour, there are four states that have primary elections today. We'll talk about it right after this.
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1: If you live in the following states, please get out and vote in these primaries today. We need you. Alaska, Wyoming, California special House election, and in Florida, key races to watch are the governor, because Republican Ron DeSantis is term limited. Other races in Florida include Senate and Attorney General. Just a friendly reminder that there are about 77 days now, 77 days left until the midterm elections, and there are 36 gubernatorial races, 35 Senate seats, and all 435 House of Representatives seats. They will all be voted on November 3rd of this year. Now, according to IamVoter.org, there are nearly 50 million Generation Z voters, 18 to 20, that are eligible to vote in the midterm. So please need you vote to get registered and vote in the midterms this year. Very important.
2: Can you name the states that are voting again, please?
1: Yeah, they are Alaska, Wyoming. California has a special House election. And in Florida, the key races to watch are the governor's race, because Republican Ron DeSantis is term limited. Other races in Florida include state and attorney general.
2: Did you say other races in Florida or other racist?
1: Races. R-A-C-E-S.
2: So it just sounds so close.
0: Right.
1: They do. Races. Yeah. But we need the people, especially the young people who are just starting to vote. You know, we need you to get registered and get out and vote. This midterm is very, very important. November 3rd of this year, and only 77 days left. That's not a lot of time.
2: You know, I was watching Elijah on CNN with Abby Phillips a lot. Mm-hmm. I can't think of his name. Black guy, low haircut, waves. He's always bringing people on to debate the Trump issues and stuff like that. Yeah. And this black guy was on recently talking about, man, Donald Trump is everything and you can't tell me no different. And, you know, because Obama never did this, Biden never did this. The guy asked him one question. He said, what has Donald Trump done for you to make your life better? Oh, don't try to pigeonhole and flip-flop the conversation. He's the greatest president. What has Donald Trump done to make your specific life better? And he says, every time you ask a MAGA supporter that, they can never give you an answer.
0: Yeah. Wow. His name is Isaiah Martin. I know exactly who you're talking about, Steve.
1: All right.
0: Smart brother.
1: All right. Coming up at 34 minutes after, Lionel Richie made comments about Chris Brown and Usher's tour. We'll talk about that right after this.
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4: Two off-duty Henry County Sheriff's deputies are facing charges following separate incidents outside of the Commonwealth. On July the 23rd, off-duty deputy Christopher Shaver was arrested by the South Carolina Highway Patrol and charged with DUI and leaving the scene of an accident. He was terminated by the Henry County Sheriff's Office hours after the incident. In another incident in North Carolina, off-duty deputy Homer Jesse was arrested and charged with driving while impaired and assault and battery. Jesse has also been let go by the sheriff's office. Former Virginia Lieutenant Governor Winsome Earle Sears is set to visit Roanoke during her life and marriage tour, which is scheduled to begin next month. This is part of an effort to oppose state constitutional amendments that will be on the ballot this November that look to protect access to abortion, same-sex marriage, and restore voting rights for convicted felons once they are released. Earl Sears is also expected to make stops in Rocky Mount and Lynchburg. Roanoke City officials are preparing to host a grand opening event for the newly constructed Valley View Walmart bus stop this Friday at 10 a.m. This new bus stop will feature two passenger shelters, two lean rails, two trash cans, and also has direct access for pedestrians

0: Futami invites you to be part of the Don't Cancer Me Still Here, Still Funny and Cutting Up Harder Than Ever at the Berglund Performing Arts Theater. The Vibe's giving you a chance to win before you can buy them. When you hear,
1: 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Y'all better get your tickets for the recording of my comedy special, Don't Cancer Me Out. That's right. I'm still standing, baby.
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0: Well, guys, we talked about this. Stephen A. Smith, who was heavily criticized at the National Association of Black Journalists, the NABJ, on his YouTube platform. He was heavily criticized, and he won the, well, I shouldn't say he won, but they gave him the thumbs down award during his, during their Salute to Excellence Awards gala over the weekend. We talked about it, of course, on Monday. Stephen A. blasted the decision to give him that award as the lowest insult he has ever received and called the move, quote, BS engineered by a bunch of liberals, a bunch of Democrats coming for me. Now, he strongly rejected the idea that he disparaged black women, and he declared the award was completely unfair, but he did insist that he'll keep supporting the NABJ, its members, and its mission going forward. Stephen A. also noted that he reached out to the NABJ president to debate the award publicly on his show, but instead she requested a private discussion with Stephen A. So there you go. That was his response.
1: So what do you think, Steve?
0: Yeah, to the thumbs down award.

0: Let me just say this. I've known Stephen A. and been friends with Stephen A. for quite a while. Mm-hmm. I've had my thoughts about all this. And, not to get into any particulars, but, I wished him well behind this. Mm-hmm. And I had a suggestion of how to handle it, mm-hmm. Because it is what it is. And, but he has the right to do it his way. I've been offended by something people have said about me publicly before. Mm-hmm. I very, very rarely addressed it. I've learned from addressing it what the backlash really becomes. Mm-hmm. But this one for him, I guess, was a bit more personal because it was made such public and such a, did the NABJ is a real legitimate organization. This ain't a blog site.
1: Yeah, has been.
0: This ain't the Shade Room or Donkey of the Day.
2: No, this has been an organization around for years.
0: This is legitimate, and he's had ties to them. So yeah. I can understand mm-hmm. his being upset about it. But sometimes, man, when you respond, I think you have to understand what's being said. And I don't think quite that's sunk in with Stephen A. what they're saying. Because in his response, especially when it comes to disparaging remarks against black women, I think you have to understand what they're saying of you. Now, your reasoning for saying it, and I heard his reasoning for saying what he said about Jasmine Crockett and about Kamala Harris and about whatever he said. But if you listen to what you said and how it came out and how it was taken, it didn't come out.
1: There you go. How it was taken, if they were offended by it. Yeah.
0: It did not come out that way. And it sounded like to many people mm-hmm. that it was an attack.
1: Exactly.
0: Because the way black people feel is we don't need the attack from each other. We got enough from the enemy. But we so famous for doing it, though.
1: Yeah, it'd be your own people, as the saying
0: goes. It's because the blog sites will tell you that right there. When you're getting criticized on the blog site, you can tell when it's a black person saying it because of the terminology.
1: Yeah.
2: And it goes to the protect the black woman. It's we getting it from our very own black man that you're slamming Jasmine Crockett, or you're talking about Kamala Harris, or you're talking about black women in sports.
0: Right.
2: And we just throw up our hands like, well, mm-hmm. we can't get support from y'all.
1: Break. Yeah.
2: Yeah.
3: Then you got to add on the tone.
2: Yeah.
3: The tone and the delivery. Steve got a strong, aggressive voice, so the tone comes hard and heavy.
0: Stephen A.
2: Mm-hmm. Don't shorten it.
0: Don't say Steve on this show, though.
1: Yeah, and in all fairness, that may not have been Stephen A's intent, but it came across that way.
0: Exactly.
1: It did, and hence the thumbs down award. All right, guys, thank you. Coming up next, we got the prank phone call coming up from the nephew right after this.
3: Thumbs up.
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5: This here is a remarkable so death remix. J.E., y'all. Run DMC to the beach, y'all.

0: Coming up at the top of the hour, right about 4 minutes after, it is my strawberry letter for today. And the subject is he worth a do-over? Gotta ask. Yeah. We'll get into that, find out what that's all about in just a few minutes, because right now it is time for the nephew and today's prank phone call. Nephew, what do you have for us today, sir?
1: I got something for you. I got the prank, but hold on. I want to ask my uncle something real quick. Hey, man.
2: Yeah.
1: I want to take a private jet, but do you have one I can borrow?
2: You can borrow.
1: Just.
3: Dude, this was going to be stupid.
1: Girl. Why, that's not stupid, Sharon. Stop.
4: The whole segment is stupid.
1: It's not.
4: The question, the prank, watch. All this can repeat.
3: People don't borrow private jets.
1: Yes, they do. So, I'm just asking. I want to take Jackie to Vegas.
2: Who? You want what? You want to take Jackie to Vegas?
1: From Houston to Vegas round trip. I want to do a private.
2: Yeah. Oh, that's close. Yeah, that's close.
1: Uh-huh. Okay, so how much? Let's just say, just tell me what your ballpark figure, what that costs.
2: Depending on how you want to go. You want to go mid-size or heavy? Mid-size,
1: I want it to be big. I don't want nothing small.
3: Which other one you can land?
2: G4. G4 on up. All right, cool.
4: Propeller
2: Houston,
4: plane.
2: On a regular plane, how much is it? How far of a flight is that?
0: Why don't you ask him what his budget is, Steve?
2: No. I'm going to give him the budget.
0: Because I want to hear this. I want to hear his budget.
2: If you want to go on a big jet, plenty of room, catering service, all that. Eat on the way down.
1: Yeah, we gotta have food and stuff. Yeah.
2: Roll the carpet out at the foot. Let's see. Probably looking at about 60.

0: What?
1: Told you.
0: What?
2: Loser.
0: Okay, what if we Southwest back and don't, we don't do it?
3: So you just go down there.
0: Private. Yeah, but
4: Southwest.
0: So give me a one way then.
2: You trying to go this weekend?
1: Well, what is your to budget, Vegas? Tommy?
0: Nah, we're going to do this in October.
4: But Tommy, listen to me. It ain't no October. Just one way. You can go, Tommy, you can go one way if you want to. You're going to pay for that jet going back to where it came from.
1: Oh, so you may as well. Mm.
0: Why am I paying for it if I'm not on it? Why would I?
4: Why would they take you out there and come back with nobody on it?
1: We got to go.
0: Okay. All right. We ain't going. Here's the prank of the day. Boogie snitching. Let's go, Cat Dog.
5: Hello.
0: May I speak to Boogie?
5: Yeah, this Boogie.
0: Hey, Boogie, this KB. Let me ask you something, man. How you get out of jail before Marcus got out of jail? How y'all go to jail at the same time, but you get out a month before him and he's still in there?
5: Hold on. Who is this?
0: This KB, this Marcus' brother. Tell me how you get out of jail, but Marcus still in there, and you've been out over a month now.
5: Hold up.
0: No, they say you snitching, Boogie.
5: Snitching.
0: That's what's going on. You up in there snitching.
5: Hold on, bro. Slow it down a little bit, man. Hold up. You know what? I really don't need to be having this conversation with you, but you coming at me like this. It's called bail.
0: How you out on bail, but Mark is still in there? Tell me that, Boogie.
5: Man, how you gonna call me with? You know what? I ain't finna trip with you, but you now this. Hold on. Let me pull it over right now.
0: All I know is they the ones saying you the one that snitched on my brother, and that's why he's still in there, and you out.
5: I don't know where you getting this from, but I'm gonna tell you what. I had to go to work. I need to get the out of there. But you ain't hear me. I went to jail too.
0: Boogie, you gonna mess around and get your ass whooped for snitching, man? Cause that's what you've been out there doing.
5: Man, what the is you talking about?
0: You been out there snitching. That's why you out and my brother Marcus is still in there.
5: You know what? It's called bail. That's what it's called. It's called bail. I had to go to work. I don't know what you tripping on.
0: All I'm tripping on is that the fact that you out and my brother ain't out. He's still in there. Dog, I'm going to tell you something. I'm looking for you, Boogie. You hear me? I'm looking for you,
5: yeah,
0: man.
5: But you know where I'm at. You know where I'm at. You know what? Since you run around here like a little bitch like he is, let me tell you what happened. All I want to do is go get me a beer. I jump in the car, and then I was getting your mama some cigarettes. So why are you coming at me like that?
0: Okay.
5: I jump in the car with him, and them start blaze up one. I tell him, nah, dog, put that out. We just going around the corner. The he go, he start putting it out in the car. He throw the out the window, and now we get pulled over. Hell yeah, I jumped out the car, told it off. I don't got to do with this.
0: Who was smoking? You or Marcus?
5: I don't even smoke, dog. I had to go to work. I go to work. I can't deal with that. I told them dudes to put it out. Damn it. Law pulled over. They searched the car. How the hell you going to be riding like that and law pull you over? They pop open the trunk. You got a big speaker box there, back there with no wires on. How the hell you figure? I'm a snitch. It don't take no rock scientist to know you got some back there. Hell yeah, I got out of there. Man, them had me in there drinking water out of the toilet. How you? Man, don't come at me like that. You want to come in, you know exactly where I'm at.
0: So just because they got you up in there drinking water out of the toilet, you're going to come up and start snitching on everybody.
5: You know what? You I had to go to work. Hell, I used all my money trying to get out of there on some.
0: Bro, this can't be about you got to go to work. That can't be about you got to have some heart somewhere, dog.
5: Coming at me like that. I was just going to the store.
0: Can I say something to you, man? I want to look.
5: Nah, you know what? You can't say. Let me shoot you something. Since you're gonna be the middleman, let me shoot you a thing or two. Tell your brother, just don't drop the soap.
0: No, he ain't gonna drop the soap. I'm gonna make sure my brother. No. Listen to me.
5: No.
0: I'm gonna tell you, dog, and I'm gonna tell you this.
5: What you got to tell me?
0: I'm going to tell your boss everything about you, and then you're going to lose your little job.
5: Oh, no. Nah.

0: it can't be. You can, dog, you know what?
1: What you stuttering for? Me. What you stuttering for?
0: I can't believe you calling me with no shit like this. Just lose my number. Don't call me no more behind this.
1: Let me say something to you right now, Boogie.
0: What you got to say?
1: This nephew Tommy from the Steve Harvey Morning Show, you just got pranked.
0: Oh, man.
1: Boogie, you
0: didn't do me like that, dog. You know, this ain't nothing to play with. This ain't nothing really to play with.
1: All right, Boogie, man. I'm sorry, dog. You okay, Boogie?
0: No, I am, dog. You know what? I listen to you. Man, you ain't supposed to do no bro like that, dog. We supposed to be real. You don't do me like that, man. I put this dude on blast.
1: Hey, man, look here. Your boy, Shannon, he said he your best friend. Shannon is the one that put me up to this, dog.
0: Man, you know what?
1: Is that your boy? Is that your best friend, Shannon?
0: Man, why y'all do me like this? Yeah, I'm going to take care of Shannon. I got him. Man, y'all, I just know.
1: Hey, let me ask you this. What is the baddest radio show in the land?
0: Oh, man, the Steve Harvey Morning Show.
1: Did I get you?
0: Man, you know what? You got me.
1: That's all I wanted.
0: On top of it, you got a whole bunch of people. That's why I know.
1: But now you one of them.
2: There you have it. That's the prank of the day.
3: What's your problem?
4: What was your budget,
2: I'm still trying to figure this whole private jet out. That's all.
4: All right. Thank you. Coming up next, Strawberry Letter. Is he worth a do-over is the subject. We'll get into it right after this.
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13: U.S. kindergarten vaccination rates inched down again last year, and the share of children with exemptions rose to an all-time high. That's according to federal data released yesterday. The fraction of kids exempted from vaccine requirements rose to 4.2%. That's up from 3.6% the year before. That's an estimated 155,000 children nationally during the 2025-26 school year. It's the fourth consecutive year that the national average exemption rate has reached a record. A former Virginia Department of Corrections sergeant was found guilty Friday of two charges following her October 2025 arrest in a months-long investigation of the attempted smuggling of approximately $1.1 million worth of drugs into Virginia Correctional Center for Women in Goochland County. April Parrott faces a maximum sentence of 11 years in prison and a $2,500 fine when she is sentenced in December. Lynchburg police are searching for a suspect who allegedly robbed a jewelry store on Sunday. The robbery happened at Westover Jewelers on Memorial Avenue. Security video shows the individual stealing an undisclosed amount of goods. The suspect was dressed in a dark shirt, gray pants, a mask, gloves, and was carrying a purple bag. I'm Clark Palmer, and that's the news.

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1: What's going on? 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You know I'm talking about the Steve Harvey Morning Show. Keep it locked right here.
0: Yeah, man.
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3: It could be yours. 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Here it is. 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
2: All right, nephew, thank you. Subject, is he worth a do-over? Dear Stephen Shirley, I've been divorced for 8 years, but my ex and I got back together secretively. He put me through hell when we were getting a divorce. He cheated on me and started having the woman come to our home because I wouldn't move out. He even messed up my credit, so my car got repossessed and I had to borrow a car from my parents. So I know it's crazy for me to give him another chance. We are both older and wiser now, and I can admit that I was not an angel when we were married. I did my dirt too. But when I mentioned to my parents that I saw my ex and we had a decent conversation, they went off. They reminded me that they helped me pick up the pieces after he humiliated me, and they reminded me that my house is in my dad's name. My daddy told me that he better not ever catch my ex in the house that he bought. So that's pretty much why my relationship is a secret. We usually hang out at my ex's house or we go out in a nearby city so we won't be noticed. But last night, my ex came over and it got late and I told him that he couldn't stay overnight at my house. He threatened to call my daddy and tell him that he was over there. I told him he can't get in the way of my great relationship with my parents. He said I'm going to have to choose between him or them because he's not going to keep playing games with me. For a minute, he sounded just like he did back when our marriage fell apart. Is it foolish of me to go against my parents for this man? Yeah, I think it's foolish. I'm not saying people can't change, but this man hasn't, clearly. You said you got a glimpse of the old him when he threatened to tell your parents that he was at your house. And he's in no position to give you an ultimatum. And why are you even considering that? He's got some real nerve here to talk to you like that. You may have forgiven him, but please don't forget how he treated you. He has shown you who he really is. Believe him. Don't be so gullible, so easy to get back with him. He wants you to turn your back on your parents, like you say, who were there for you when he kicked you to the curb, and you're a secret. Why would you sign up for that? If this relationship was all that, why are you guys hiding, okay? You will want everybody to know you haven't named one thing that he has done to indicate any significant and long-term change. Not one. I think you need to tell him that you choose your parents and dump him. Steve?
4: Okay. It doesn't take long to figure this out. And this is why I have to remind people from time to time. The subject letter is, he worth a do-over? This lady's been divorced for 8 years, but her and her ex have gotten back together, but secretively. Now, it's going to become really obviously why they broke up, how he is, and why it's a secret now. And you want to know why? Because he put me through hell when we were getting a divorce. He cheated on me, and then he started having the woman come to our home because I wouldn't move out. You know, that's a dude right there, man, that's just real. He stank, man. He real stank. You know, you don't do nobody like that. You treat her like a dog, and then you try to humiliate her by bringing other women into y'all's house, and she know it. Then he messed up your credit, so your car got repossessed. I had to borrow a car from my parents. So I know it's crazy for me to give him another chance. Okay, so right there, why are we on here with this? If you know it's crazy, and off of what you just told us, we agree, then why the rest of the letter? So I know it's crazy for me to give him another chance. There's your answer right there. Then you try to come up, we're both older and wiser now, and I can admit that I was not an angel when we were married. I did my dirt too. I don't know what that means. Were you cheating also? I don't know what that means.
2: Yeah, it seems like she's trying to indicate that, but she didn't say it.
4: But, well, when I mentioned to my parents that I saw my ex and we had a decent conversation, they went off. They reminded me that they helped pick up the pieces after humiliating me, reminded me that my house is in my dad's name. My daddy told me he better not ever catch him over at the house that he bought. So that's pretty much why my relationship is a secret. Ugh. Well, it's a secret for more reasons than that. It ain't just over at the house. You don't want nobody to know you're talking to him, period. And you see, cause watch this right here. We usually hang out at my ex's house or we go out in a nearby city so we won't be noticed. Well, now, if it's just about your parents' house, the rest of it, you ain't got to go out of town to date. You ain't got to go to a restaurant where you won't be noticed because you don't care. But it's secretive because you know what he did to you and everybody else knows. And like you said, it would be crazy to get back with him. So now everybody going to look at y'all. Is she back with that fool? And everybody going to go, yeah. But then last night, he came over. They got late. I told him he couldn't stay at my house. He threatened to call my daddy and tell him that he was over there. That's what I want you to do. Go ahead and make that phone call. Mm-hmm. Call this man and tell him you at his house after he said he better not ever catch him over there. Go on over there and call him. But he ain't going to do that because he ain't no fool. And he sound like a coward to me. But let's see if the coward would call your father.
2: Hang on, Steve. We'll have part two of your response coming up at 23 minutes after. Today's Strawberry Letter subject, is he worth a do-over? We'll get back into it right after this.
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1: All right, come on, Steve. Let's recap today's strawberry letter. The subject is he worth a do-over?
2: Well, lady, you answer that question pretty quickly. You've been divorced for 8 years, and y'all didn't got back together secretly. But when y'all was getting a divorce, he put you through hell. Cheated on you, had a woman over at the house, knowing you were there, and he brought her over to the house because you refused to move out. Then he messed up your credit, your car got repossessed, your parents helped you get on your feet with another car. Now y'all old and wiser now, but it only been 8 years. It's only been 8 years, right? So now you're old and wiser now, and now you want to admit that you wasn't an angel yourself. Then you told your parents, I ran up into him and we had a decent conversation. They went off. Then they reminded you of all the stuff that he did, humiliated you, reminded you to house in my daddy's name. And then your dad told you he better not ever catch him over at that house. Well, that's pretty much why the relationship is a secret. But it's not. It's more to it than that. That's why y'all meet up out of town. That's why y'all have dinner in other places where people don't recognize you. That's why you only go to his house. Because you're ashamed. Because you said at the top, so me getting back with him, I know it's crazy. Yes, it is crazy. So now, last night your ex came over. It got late. I told him he couldn't stay overnight at my house. He threatened to call your daddy and tell him that he was over there. I told him he can't get in the way of my great relationship with my parents. He said, I'm going to have to choose between him or them. Him or them. Now, your parents have proven who they are. They're going to love you regardless. He done already showed you who he is. He going to love you somebody else over at the house. He going to wreck your credit, repo your car. He showed you all of that. Yeah. So he said, I'm going to have to choose between him or them because he's not going to keep playing games with me. Now, here's the part. She said, for a minute, he sounded just like he did back when our marriage fell apart. Well, then, you know the saying when people tell you who they are, believe them?
1: Believe them, yeah.
2: So, what I don't understand. What else you need? You said in the beginning, me getting back with him is crazy. Then you said he sounds just like he did when our marriage fell apart. Is it foolish of me to go against my parents for this man? Girl.
1: So foolish.
2: Go against your parents for this man. You are going against your intuition, your well-being. You're going against what you know is already the case. I don't see the changes he's made. Y'all just old and wiser. Old and wiser to what? Okay, in your new old and wiser age, didn't you say, I know getting back with him is crazy? Didn't you say getting back with him is a secret? Didn't you say for a minute he sounded just like he did when we talked when our marriage fell apart? So I haven't seen the difference in him. I don't see him as what y'all doing is sneaking around having sex. That's what y'all doing. That's all y'all doing. And what I think is, here's what I really think. I think the 8 years that you've been divorced, you ain't really found nobody. He know it. So now you thinking something is better than nothing. I think that's what it is. And I think you've gotten so tired of being out there in this new dating game. I'ma just go on back in there. Don't do that. I done fell over a prison wall before. Don't lay there waiting on the dogs to come out. Run. Run. Keep running. Run, Jesse, run. Just don't look back.
1: Yeah.
2: Just keep running. Don't go back in there. I don't see it.
1: Yeah.
2: Do you think something different?
1: No, no, no. I mean, we're kind of in agreement. She has not named, like I said, she has not named one thing that he's done.
2: Not one.
1: To change, you know, nothing. She named nothing in here. And,
2: not a single thing.
1: Yeah. She just said that they're back together. They're older and wiser now. He humiliated her. He got her car repossessed. He messed up her credit. He had some woman over to the house. I mean, come on. This is, and they're sneaking around. If this relationship meant anything, he would want the world to know that they're back together, not keeping you a secret, you know?
2: Well, yeah. And it's not about going against your parents. That's not what this is about. It's going against your intuition. It's going against what your mind is telling you. Quit listening. Yeah. Your heart's crazy.
1: Yeah.
2: Because it's been broken. It aches. It yearns. All like that. But your mind, you don't hear the bells going off.
1: Right.
2: And you don't hear your alarm system. Mm-hmm.
1: But I guess it's been so long that she's kind of forgot, you know, what all he did to her. It doesn't sting as much. It doesn't hurt as much. So she's opened up her heart a little bit to let him in there. But.
2: Well.
1: Don't do it.
2: It might not sting as much, but she sure typed it though.
1: Yeah, she really did. I wonder what happened.
2: It's on paper. Oh, it was crazy, man. He did her wrong.
1: Yeah. All right. Post your comments on today's Strawberry Letter on Steve Harvey FM on Instagram and on Facebook. And check out the Strawberry Letter podcast on the free iHeartRadio app. Free never sounded so good. 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Coming up at 46 minutes after the hour, we got Junior and Sports Talk right after this.
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1: 2 off-duty Henry County Sheriff's deputies are facing charges following separate incidents outside of the Commonwealth. On July the 23rd, off-duty deputy Christopher Shaver was arrested by the South Carolina Highway Patrol and charged with DUI and leaving the scene of an accident. He was terminated by the Henry County Sheriff's Office hours after the incident. In another incident in North Carolina, off-duty deputy Homer Jesse was arrested and charged with driving while impaired and assault and battery. Jesse has also been let go by the sheriff's office. Former Virginia Lieutenant Governor Winsome Earle Sears is set to visit Roanoke during her life and marriage tour, which is scheduled to begin next month. This is part of an effort to oppose state constitutional amendments that will be on the ballot this November that look to protect access to abortion, same-sex marriage, and restore voting rights for convicted felons once they are released. Earle Sears is also expected to make

0: stops in Rocky Mount and Lynchburg. Roanoke City officials are preparing to host a grand opening event for the newly constructed Valley View Walmart bus stop this Friday at 10 a.m. This new bus stop will feature two passenger shelters, two lean rails, two trash cans, and also has direct access for pedestrians to the store. I'm Clark Palmer, and that's the news.
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2: 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Record to the beat, cause we are the best. We got Dougie Fresh and Biz Markie. Hey.

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3: 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Junior, what you got for us?
4: All right, everybody. I don't know if y'all heard about this, but Jaden Daniels is in a jersey dispute with LSU over the number 5 that will be worn by DJ Pickett at LSU this season. He sent a letter of cease and desist to LSU over the number 5 that he wore while he was there. Now, I tell you right now, he ain't gonna be the last person to wear that number. You gonna keep sending letters to LSU about this number 5. You know, he not playing there no more.
5: Did they retire that number?
4: No, they didn't retire it. They just handed it to DJ Pickett. No.
6: Yeah.
4: They didn't retire. You know what? You know, it's some other people that wore the number 5. You know. Ooh. I can tell you right now, Jay Ward, he was a DB in 2020. He wore the number 5. Kerry Vincent Jr. from 2017 to 2020, he wore the number 5. And now DJ Pickett is wearing the number 5.
6: Hey, man, can you name some more people don't nobody know?
4: That's my point. They ain't saying nothing.
5: Number 5 when I was pledging. I was number 5 online. I just thought I'd throw that out.
4: Have you sent a letter to Cap Appleside by whoever gets number 5?
5: No, I haven't.
4: So this is really useless. If this boy can play corner that well, yeah, that well, they gonna keep giving out the number 5. You can just hang it up. You can send 5 more letters and they not gonna stop giving this boy the number 5.
6: It's 5 is not your number. Five has been with us for thousands of years.
4: Yeah.
7: Thousands.
4: They not.
6: I got 5 fingers on one hand.
4: We got 5 is prevalent.
8: I got 5 on it though.
5: Exactly.
4: I got 5 on it.
6: I done won a lot of money on stars. I bet Big Ten all the time on the crap tape.
4: Uh huh. Yeah.
6: You know, rolling stars. I call them rolling stars.
4: Five is something you just can't stop.
6: I've been in jail five times.
5: Yeah,
4: 5 tickets, been in jail 5 times.
5: 5
7: minutes of funk.
5: 5 minutes of
4: funk.
5: You can't own 5.
8: Is he 5 in Washington with the NFL?
4: He 5 with the Commanders.
6: Take 5. That number 1 that's paying you money.
8: Yeah.
6: Do something to get that number retired. I like him. I like the kid. I love the quarterback at Washington. But this ain't the fight you need to make. You sound like Donald Trump wanting his name back up on that dog on
7: Kennedy Center.
8: Let it go.
4: You can let this one go.
3: All right, Junior. Thank you. Coming up at high five, Junior. Coming up at the top of the hour, a young woman on social media needs some advice. She says, why is adulting so hard? We'll talk about it right after this.
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1: U.S. kindergarten vaccination rates inched down again last year, and the share of children with exemptions rose to an all-time high. That's according to federal data released yesterday. The fraction of kids exempted from vaccine requirements rose to 4.2%. That's up from 3.6% the year before. That's an estimated 155,000 children nationally during the 2025-26 school year. It's the fourth consecutive year that the national average exemption rate has reached a record. A former Virginia Department of Corrections sergeant was found guilty Friday of two charges following her October 2025 arrest in a months-long investigation of the attempted smuggling of approximately $1.1 million worth of drugs into Virginia Correctional Center for Women in Goochland County. April Parrott faces a maximum sentence of 11 years in prison and a $2,500 fine when she is sentenced in December. Lynchburg police are searching for a suspect who allegedly robbed a jewelry store on Sunday. The robbery happened at Westover Jewelers on Memorial Avenue. Security video shows the individual stealing an undisclosed amount of goods. The suspect was dressed in a dark shirt, gray pants, a mask, gloves, and was carrying a purple bag. I'm Clark Palmer, and that's the news.
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20: Christina on Steve Harvey FM writes, I'm living on my own for the first time and I feel completely overwhelmed by how much stuff you're apparently supposed to keep track of. Just to be a functioning adult. Bills, appointments, groceries, cleaning, car maintenance, exercise, keeping up with friends and family, remembering birthdays, planning meals, saving money, and a million other things I'm probably forgetting. I did really well in school, so I don't understand why regular life feels so much harder. The worst part is that even when I'm relaxing, I'm thinking about all the things I should be doing instead. So I'm never really relaxed. Whenever I

0: Ask someone older how they manage everything. They laugh and tell me, quote, you think it's hard now, just wait. I'm like, what?
1: Yeah.
0: How do adults keep everything straight? That is her question, Christina.
1: That's a great question.
0: It is.
1: It was really funny to me how you said, I was really good in school.
0: Mm-hmm.
1: I can't tell you how many times I've had to tell somebody, school ain't got nothing to do with real life.
2: No,
3: no, they don't. It doesn't prepare.
1: College
3: you.
1: Is yeah. a bubble.
0: Mm-hmm.
1: You got all this stuff to worry about because all you had to do was do your homework, do your studies, memorize the information, give them recall on quiz and test day.
0: Mm-hmm.
1: I wasn't good at that. So that right there, but you know, this is called life.
0: Yeah.
1: And adulting comes with it, and it comes whether you're ready or not. And the people who have lived and said, you ain't seen nothing yet, cause they know more is coming.
0: Remember when you're a kid and you wanted to be grown so badly?
4: Yes.
0: And your parents would be like, oh, you can be grown soon enough. You don't have to worry. I know what they meant.
4: I saw a t-shirt this guy wearing said the dumbest thing I did was grow up. You ain't lying. When you were a kid.
1: If you could pick, Junior.
5: Yes, sir.
1: If you could pick one age to go back to, what age would it be? You have to pick one to go back to.
5: Teen. Yeah.
1: Mm-hmm.
5: Wow. Oh man, it was easy. I ain't had to drive. I ain't had to worry about food. I ain't had to do nothing. All I had to do was just sit around, be a kid. Okay. I ain't had to do nothing.
1: Uh-huh. All right, Tommy.
2: 16. I like 16.
1: Wow.
2: 16 was just no worries in the world, but life is on the way though. But I like 16. And I was sexy, Juicy. I was so cute. And I had hair, dog. I had hair. It was just a lot with that. It was,
1: yeah.
2: You know?
1: Yeah, I can see that.
2: How about you? What age?
5: Yeah, where you going back to?
1: Two.
2: Two.
0: You're an infant, a toddler. Terrible.
1: Now, I don't want no responsibility.
2: Wait, out of diapers?
1: Yeah. No. I want to be in diapers though. Yeah. I still want the diaper. Oh, what a joy that must have been. Just walk around, hold on to the edge of the coffee table, look off, and just use the bathroom standing there. Then somebody come clean it off. Man, God, yo, give me that life. Feed me.
4: Yes.
1: I ain't got to go to work, man. I ain't got to know nothing. I don't owe nobody no money. I don't even know what money is.
0: No relationships.
1: Man, I ain't got no kids. I am the kid. I'm just cool.
0: And all the attention is on you.
4: Yes.
0: You get all the attention. You run the house. Yes.
5: That's a good age.
0: That's
5: a good age.
0: Uh-huh.
5: Damn,
1: man. And when I was two, we didn't have car seats or nothing. They just put you in the back of the car.
0: No seatbelt.
1: Right, they hit the brakes. You're all over the car.
0: Yeah. We didn't have seatbelts, none of that.
5: So you just standing up in the back.
2: No, you had your mama on.
1: Man, that was
4: just your mama on was the airbag.
0: That was it. Yeah.
5: Wow.
0: That was a good life. Yeah. All right. thanks, guys. We'll have more of the Steve Harvey Morning Show coming up at 20 minutes after, right after this.
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1: I used to think about immature things. 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Are you gonna call me like you said you would? Is this really your real phone number?

0: C-H. You f***ing with niggas that thinking they cuter than you. Say you on your cycle, but he on his period too. 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
10: Two off-duty Henry County Sheriff's deputies are facing charges following separate incidents outside of the Commonwealth. On July the 23rd, off-duty deputy Christopher Shaver was arrested by the South Carolina Highway Patrol and charged with DUI and leaving the scene of an accident. He was terminated by the Henry County Sheriff's Office hours after the incident. In another incident in North Carolina, off-duty deputy Homer Jesse was arrested and charged with driving while impaired and assault and battery. Jesse has also been let go by the sheriff's office. Former Virginia Lieutenant Governor Winsome Earle Sears is set to visit Roanoke during her life and marriage tour, which is scheduled to begin next month. This is part of an effort to oppose state constitutional amendments that will be on the ballot this November that look to protect access to abortion, same-sex marriage, and restore voting rights for convicted felons once they are released. Earle Sears is also expected to make stops in Rocky Mount and Lynchburg. Roanoke City officials are preparing to host a grand opening event for the newly constructed Valley View Walmart bus stop this Friday at 10 a.m. This new bus stop will feature two passenger shelters, two lean rails, two trash cans, and also has direct access for pedestrians to the store. I'm Clark Palmer, and that's the news.

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Is this really your real phone number?

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Zodiac sign, it must be a Gemini moon, cause we about to go half. Mistakenly, nobody been in a bag, but how many bodies done been in her

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1: Well, it's morning rush hour, guys, and last week, drivers in Washington, D.C. were delayed for hours. There was a suspicious package that shut down a busy D.C. street. Someone left a blue and black electronic device with exposed wires in a trash can behind a fire station. The bomb squad and a canine unit showed up to investigate, and after examining the device, police officers said it was harmless and said it was an electronic sex pump device for men. So there you go.
2: That's fun. Held up traffic for that.
1: Canine unit was out there. Bomb squad.
2: For this pump. What was dogs that coming back? Like, I ain't never seen that.
0: Bro, Mike, what's wrong though? What?
1: It's black and white with exposed wires.
3: So wires?
1: Yeah, wires. That's why they said it was a bomb.
0: How big a pump started? What?
1: Exposed. So I guess it was done. Man. It was finished, and the person threw it away. Whoever owned it,
3: it was broken. It was
1: no longer working. Right.
3: Somebody,
1: yeah, no
3: work.
1: Longer There's working.
4: That dog ain't going that much around here. Where I need a pump. We ain't putting that kind of activity in. I have heard of.
1: Uh huh. Yeah,
2: you heard.
1: Uh huh.
4: No, one of my friends got that.
1: I've heard.

0: friend.
1: I don't have a pump.
2: You're speaking for a friend.
1: I'm not putting in that kind of work to be needing no pump, I'm telling you.
2: All right, guys. Coming up, we'll play a round of Would You Rather right after this.
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0: 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Would you rather sleep with your celebrity crush or receive $300,000 in cash?
1: 300.
2: B.
3: Yeah. Let's hear what the millionaire.
2: Berry?
3: Next
2: yeah.
3: question.
1: Who is your celebrity crush, dude?
4: I don't have one. You know, I'm gonna answer that question.
2: Yeah.
0: Don't ask.
1: Did you ever have nothing, one?
4: There's nothing in me. Okay, I'm out. There's nothing in me, though.
3: You played a fifth.
0: Which you
4: I don't
0: rather,
4: even have a fifth.
0: Would you rather stay on a vegan diet for the next 5 years or go hunt for your food?
1: Vegan for five. You can't say five because that dude owns the five. Yeah. You can't say
3: Jaden
1: five.
3: Jaden Daniels. That was a wild rebel.
1: I'm going to go hunt. I can't.
0: You're going to go hunt?
4: You're going to be hungry as hell.
1: I'm going to be hungry eating these vegetables.
4: Hold on. So what would you hunt for, Tom?
0: Yeah, that's what I want to know. That's what I was going to ask. Deer?
1: I'm a chickens. Turkeys.
4: Hunting for chickens.
0: Chickens? You could go to the store and get a chicken.
1: All I know is I'm
4: gonna where you been where you think you finna run into some wild chickens. Go ahead, dog.
0: Go down to the K. Roger.
4: I mean, they exist, but ooh, they wait, hard to find.
2: Where you going?
0: What?
4: So what else, Tommy? Turkeys. Dog, you know how hard it is to shoot a turkey, man.
0: Is it?
4: They are elusive, brother. They are elusive. You can do it.
3: We have so many in November.
1: Rabbits. Yeah. I would do chickens, turkeys, rabbits.
0: I've never eaten a rabbit.
1: Oh, rabbit is good.
0: Tastes like chicken, I heard.
4: Hey, man, listen to me. Take chicken off your list. You ain't going to ever eat that again in your life if you out hunting. So go
0: just
4: ahead.
0: Okay.
1: Okay. I bet I catch them turtles, though. I can catch a turtle.
2: Turtle?
3: Well, that'll
1: you ain't never had
3: turtle
1: turtles.
3: Soup? Turtle no. soup is
1: outstanding.
3: Good.
1: That's outstanding.
0: Yeah. Well,
4: I love listening to Half Rich talk, because, boy, he be just over there with all this stuff. He always try to come up with something and say, oh, you ain't never had turtle soup? No, most people haven't. No.
0: No. I don't want it. I've had opportunities.
4: Oh, you ain't ever had no turtle soup?
0: No. Yeah.
1: We can catch fish. We can do that all day, right?
0: Yeah, hunt for your food. All right. Okay, is that it? Turtles and rabbit and chicken and
4: yeah, he gonna be hungry.
1: Kangaroo. I heard is pretty good.
3: Where you see one at?
1: I haven't seen one. I'm just
0: all right.

0: That's today's round of Would You Rather.
1: I'm the only one who wants some kangaroo.
2: You coming up, yeah.
0: Coming up, we'll close out the show because it's our last break of the day, and we'll close it out with the one and only Steve Harvey right after this.
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1: U.S. kindergarten vaccination rates inched down again last year, and the share of children with exemptions rose to an all-time high. That's according to federal data released yesterday. The fraction of kids exempted from vaccine requirements rose to 4.2%. That's up from 3.6% the year before. That's an estimated 155,000 children nationally during the 2025-26 school year. It's the fourth consecutive year that the national average exemption rate has reached a record. A former Virginia Department of Corrections sergeant was found guilty Friday of two charges following her October 2025 arrest in a months-long investigation of the attempted smuggling of approximately $1.1 million worth of drugs into Virginia Correctional Center for Women in Goochland County. April Parrott faces a maximum sentence of 11 years in prison and a $2,500 fine when she is sentenced in December. Lynchburg police are searching for a suspect who allegedly robbed a jewelry store on Sunday. The robbery happened at Westover Jewelers on Memorial Avenue. Security video shows the individual stealing an undisclosed amount of goods. The suspect was dressed in a dark shirt, gray pants, a mask, gloves, and was carrying a purple bag. I'm Clark Palmer, and that's the news.
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0: It is time now for our last break of the day, and here we are. This is it. And Junior, you have a question for Steve before he closes out the show?
1: Yeah.
2: I'm closing out the show. It's because of Junior.
0: Okay.
2: It's because of these inquisitive questions that's come from this young man's mind.
0: Oh,
2: it's all
0: nice.
2: A part of it.
1: Growing like everybody else. Mm-hmm. And I want to ask you about
2: hair,
1: this.
3: Okay. I knew that was coming.
1: I walked into that one. I did.
0: Shots fired.
1: You know what? I don't even want to ask.
2: Yeah, I'm sorry about that.
1: He just said,
2: yeah,
1: now you had that grow.
2: We'll grow up then and just make it happen. ain't no letting the question and the hair go.
1: Come on, Uncle. Let me ask you this, Big Dog. You know, we mess up a lot in life. And I know we may beat ourselves down. We may not feel the same about what we've done and all these things. I hear you talk about this, but talk about the positive part about when you finally get it right. What is that about? How that feeling feel when
2: well,
1: you get it right?
2: You know right? What you say? For you to even ask the question of when you finally get it right, you know what that means? That means you failed several times. See, you don't finally get it right without the failure. See, that's the part that's hard to get people to understand. And I'll tell you something, man. I know a lot of people who beat themselves up over mistakes that they made. I've done it myself in the past. I used to really sometimes, man, make a mistake and just wallow in it. I mean, just sit there, man, in a misery so crazy. Oh man. And I tell some people about it and they would help me wallow in it. Give me more reasons to go, yeah, man, that is really messed up. I can't believe you did that. Man, you did what? Oh, man. Man, hang in there, dog. That's crazy. I've done it to myself hundreds of times. And I know a lot of people who did it. As I got older, and I started understanding through my relationship with God exactly what could happen because of this relationship. And one thing that I picked up that was major in this relationship was forgiveness. Forgiveness. And sometimes, man, well, listen to me. God will forgive you, but sometimes you got to forgive yourself. Sometimes you have to say, okay, God, thank you for your forgiveness. Now I forgive me. See, God forgives you, but if you're going to keep wallowing in it, it's not because God didn't forgive you. It's because you won't forgive yourself, or you hang around people who constantly remind you of what you did to hold you in that position. That's a very manipulative friend. That's a shaky person, man. You don't need nobody like that in your life. And you don't need to be that way towards your own self. In your life, you have got to understand that all these mistakes you are making are a very, very valuable part of the equation. And if you quit looking at these mistakes, these L's you're taking, if you quit looking at these L's as losses and start looking at these L's as lessons, you won't lose. Now look, man, every L you take, there's still a lesson. Look, three of us on this show have lost our mothers. But in losing our mothers, look at the lessons that she taught us, that we hear her voice all the time saying and stuff and reminding us of things that she once told us. And we live our life like that. And because we had great mothers, we are blessed to have great memories. you know, and we're able to smile sometimes about it and share funny stories about it, you know. That's a good thing, you know. So all of your L's, if you quit looking at them as losses and realize that a lot of these L's are lessons, you could handle it better. But Junior, your original question was, how do you feel when you finally get it right? Well, in order to finally get it right, it simply means you've gotten it wrong a bunch of times. Don't you see that that's the process to finally getting it right? That those are the steps to finally getting it right? Man, it's okay to be that way. It's okay to fail. I know you don't like it, man. Oh, I know you don't like failure. But how can you not? You know, failure is a wonderful teacher. Experience is a beautiful thing to have. But you do realize that the cost of experience, it costs you your youth. You don't get to be experienced until you get older. The last time you start listening to some really wise 10-year-old, huh? The last time you went, man, have you seen this 10-year-old's YouTube page? He brilliant. He may be. He may be. But I can tell you right now, he don't know nothing about real life. Now, I don't know what he done read and memorized, but he don't know nothing about making rent at 10. He don't know nothing about providing for a family at 10. He don't know nothing about getting fired. He don't know nothing about bad credit. He don't know nothing about divorce. He don't know nothing about having a child. So you can get this 10-year-old to memorize all the speeches you want, and it sound nice and he brilliant, but he don't know nothing. You get experience. Experience is priceless. It's a shame you have to pay for it with your youth. So when you finally get it right, that just means you've overcome all the wrongs. And congratulations. Welcome to adulthood. And oh, by the way, the first is coming. Ladies and gentlemen, that's my closing remarks today. Hope you enjoyed it. Y'all have a great day today. Talk to God. He'd absolutely love to hear from you.

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101.97.7. Lady Inez, thank you so much for joining me on this Tuesday morning. Hope you're off to a great start today. I've got your Black Pearl of Wisdom coming up in just a moment, so stay right here with me on The Vibe.

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1: What's going on, my fam? It's that time for the Black Pearl of Wisdom. And today's quote says, how to control your four M's. 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

First of all, I have to be honest with you, baby. 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

0: a look at the bay forecast. Highs today right around the mid to upper 80s. A bit foggy this morning. Humid with a mix of sun and clouds. May see some showers before the day is over. Lows tonight right around the mid to upper 60s.
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0: 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The Vibe's giving you a chance to win before you can buy them. 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
1: 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Y'all better get your tickets for the recording of my comedy special, Don't Cancer Me Out. That's right. I'm still standing, baby.
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Lady Inez, I hope you're having a great Tuesday afternoon, and I appreciate you being right here with me. 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

today, right around the mid to upper 80s. Humid with a mix of sun and clouds. Still a bit foggy in certain areas. May expect to see a shower before the day is over. Lows tonight, right around the mid to upper 60s. Beyonce on Vibe.

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with the three-way at three. Joins him still during the 3 o'clock p.m. hour. He'll play three songs in a row. And if you can confirm the meaning and theme of those three songs, you'll be a winner. 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

Catch ice today right around the mid to upper 80s. A mix of sun and clouds and humid. May see a thunderstorm or shower before the day is over. Lows tonight right around the mid to upper 60s.

0: 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Y'all better get your tickets for the recording of my comedy special, Don't Cancel Me Out. That's right. I'm still standing, baby.
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0: Congratulations, you are caller number 10.
1: Thank you.
0: Yes, yes, Nephew Tommy is having a comedy show on Saturday, September 26th at the Berglund Center in Roanoke, and you are going to be there.
1: Yes, yes.
0: All right, you won them before you can buy them, so tell everyone the phrase that pays.
1: I got the vibe.

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And until the next time we're together, be blessed on Vibe.

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1: Yeah. We're doing this with all the ladies. H-Town boys. Kicking it with my boy Luke.

Good vibes are flowing with Silent Treatment on Vibe 100.1 and 97.7. Tim still at the wheel, headed toward the weekend, stopping off at Tuesday with your chance to win those nifty timing tickets before you can buy them. During the time that we're together, also Three-Way at Three is back. Your chance to pick up a $50 gift card that you can use at Downtown Roanoke Inc. Sidewalk Sale this Saturday. Up next, though, Ebony's Celebration of Black History 365 with Did You Know?

0: put myself inside my go-yard if I have to.
1: Would you believe it?
0: I'm in love, you in love, I'm above. You my drug, you my plug. Through the spoon, through the blood, I'm a brush. I'll go so far as to put myself inside my go-yard if I have to.

The Vibe celebrates Ebony's Black History 365 with Did You Know? On this date in 1969, guitar prodigy and psychedelic superstar James Marshall Jimi Hendrix took the main stage at the Woodstock Festival in New York City and played the first notes of a two-hour set that would echo through the decade as one of the most memorable musical moments in the 20th century. Performing with a temporary band known as Gypsy Sun and the Rainbows, following the breakup of his earlier band, the Jimi Hendrix Experience, Hendrix delivered a virtuoso performance, doubling down on the groovy, heavily amped sound that won him countless fans. Perhaps the most distinctive of his massive set was his rendition of the Star Spangled Banner, which is still viewed as one of the most iconic versions of America's national anthem that has ever been performed. A musical titan, even when standing amongst Woodstock's star-studded lineup, Jimi Hendrix is an American musical legend of the highest caliber, and his contributions to music culture will never be forgotten. Always remember, Black history is American history, powered by Ebony and the R&B Vibe, 100.1 and 97.7.

0: Money Long, all about the grown-in sexiness, and that's how we get down after 10 p.m. Sunday through Thursday with Smooth Vibes, where you'll hear music like this, the latest from Raheem Devon, The Pleasure Would Be Mine.
1: Love King. Love King forever. Your face to me, y'all. I like this. This feel like a basement slow jam. No chaperone. And then you

0: Nephew Tommy invites you to be part of the Don't Cancer Me Still Here, still funny and cutting up harder than ever at the Berglund Performing Arts Theater. The Vibe's giving you a chance to win before you can buy them. When you hear,
1: 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Y'all better get your tickets for the recording of my comedy special, Don't Cancer Me Out. That's right. I'm still standing, baby.
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Zodiac sign, it must be a Gemini moon, cause we about to go half. Mistakenly, nobody been in a bag behind.

Minutes away from the three-way at three and your chance to pick up that $50 gift card for DRI's sidewalk sale happening downtown Roanoke this coming Saturday. Oh, yeah, I know you're ready. Put that thinking cap on. Three-way at three. Three songs, one common meaning coming up shortly. Right now, it's Isaiah Falls.

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1: 3, 2, 1.
0: It's the three-way three. 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

Talk about sipping a milkshake in an ice storm, right? Isn't that what the line said about Freddie Jackson? Okay, that was song number one. Three-way at three with your chance to win $50 gift card up for grabs. The big sidewalk sale going on downtown Roanoke, Inc. An opportunity for you to go and mill around, and then we got 50 bucks in order for you to go and mill around with. You'll have to, if it's anything over 50, like it's 51 or 2, then that comes out of your pocket, all right? So you know the deal, three-way at three, three songs, one common meaning, couple of song titles, and an artist name is where you are going to find today's common link. So now that I've painted the picture,

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1: Hello.
0: Who is this?
1: Kevin Scott.
0: All right, so Kevin, spotlight is on you in the three-way at three. I got a $50 gift card that you could use downtown Roanoke for the sidewalk sale this weekend. If you can give me the common link in the three-way at three, what you got, Kev?
1: Rock.
0: Rock would be it, and you gonna roll your way on downtown. Yeah, I knew. You knew I had to do it. That's gonna be this coming Saturday, man. Downtown Roanoke Inc. $50 for you. All right, Kevin?
1: Okay.
0: All right, brother. Let everybody know what that phrase that pays it.
1: I got the vibe.

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97.7, home of the Steve Harvey Morning Show. Crew back together to entertain and inform tomorrow between 6 and 10. Keep up with everything going on behind the scenes with the show at the 5.fm. And don't forget, nephew Tommy filming his first comedy special here at Berglund Center. That's going to be September 26th. Those tickets will go on sale this coming Thursday.

0: 7-7. Weather outlook for the rest of the day, continued hot until that sun goes down. So if you got to do something out there and you can't wait until it gets a little bit cooler, make sure that you're hydrating, okay? Overnight, expect a low of 66. Tomorrow will be a mirror image. Expect that heat index to be up around 94.
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0: few Tommy invites you to be part of the Don't Cancer Me Still Here. 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When you hear,
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0: 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Get ready, get ready. Y'all better get your tickets for the recording of my comedy special, Don't Cancel Me Out. That's right. I'm still standing, baby.
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0: Who is this?
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0: Bonehead, what's going on, man?
1: Man, don't tell him I got it.
0: You are calling number 10, brother, man.
1: Oh, my gracious. I can use some good comedy, my brother.
0: Well, you know Tommy going to bring the ignorance, and I know you got a little bit that you can put on the side for him, so it's going to be a good time at that show, man, all right?
1: All right, man. Yes, sir.
0: All right, brother. Let everybody know what that phrase that pays is.
1: I got the vibe, and as the lady said, we got the vibe, too.

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1: Yeah. Sure.

Victoria Monet is on Vibe 100.1 and 97.7 Morningstar Baptist Church, celebrating its annual homecoming. It's coming Sunday when all God's children get together. What a time, what a time, what a time. That is the theme. And the Reverend Dr. L.A. Lewis, along with First Lady Lewis, are inviting you to join them for the 11 a.m. service. Lunch will be served after that. Then Pastor James R. Calloway of Bethlehem Baptist Church will be the guest speaker at 3 p.m. The church located 1513 Roar Avenue.

And it gets cooler, 66 for a low overnight. Then tomorrow, a repeat of today, equally hot. So if you got to do something out there, make sure that you are hydrating all day. Expect a heat index 8 at 94. All right. It's Aaliyah on the vibe.

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1: You know, I can't speak for all girls, but we just be mad that you didn't leave us alone. 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

back off to AT Antoine Terrell. You and I will get back together tomorrow after 2. Until then, you keep being you. I'll keep being me.

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Happy Tuesday. It's Antoine Terrell here on the R&B station, The Vibe. Here's Jane Hancock with Stare at Me.

Make sure you are listening for the cue to call, because Nephew Tommy is coming to the Berglund Center in Roanoke on September 26th. And we want to put you in the building. You listen to Nephew Tommy every single morning with the Steve Harvey Morning Show. So now it's time to see him in person. So make sure you are listening and for that cue to call for your chance to win.

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1: One, two, three, come on. We got DJ Kool and Duck and Fresh. Rocker to the beat, cause we are the best. We got Dougie Fresh and Biz Markie. Hey. Rocker to the beat and the place to be. We got Biz Markie and DJ 20. So hit me with your

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It's Antoine Terrell here. Happy Tuesday. Here's Kevin Ross with Spin.

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I do not have any more money in my wallet for fundraising. Whether it's popcorn, chocolate chip cookies, or one of those discount cards, I ain't got it. I just can't afford it no more. The prices are outrageous. 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

I still help pay for the wigs, and I help with the lease. Oh, you know I ain't never been cheap. 21. Relationships don't always last, but let's not turn it to beef. 21. I come through from time to time and have you grabbing them sheets. 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I'm just playing, girl. Stop smacking your teeth. 21.